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don't shoot. What's the difference between me and you? I got a wife and a kid and she just turned 2. Take a look at her pic, ain't she just beautiful? What the hell we fighting for? Who is it we dying for? 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Now we looking to the Lord. Who is the enemy? Put the gun.

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0: It's 8 a.m. at Radio Jordan. Good morning, I'm Ghada Shaghdi. Prime Minister Jaafar Hassan instructs that a draft regulation on ministerial conduct be prepared and fast-tracked. Foreign Minister Iman Safadi and his Qatari counterpart discuss ways of strengthening bilateral relations as well as latest regional developments. His Royal Highness Prince Ali bin al-Hussein expresses his gratitude to Jamal Salami, head coach of Jordan's national football team, as his tenure with Al-Nashama came to an end. Health officials in Gaza Strip say an Israeli airstrike killed at least two Palestinians and wounded several others in the Gaza Strip. The death toll from the two powerful earthquakes that struck Venezuela on June 24th has risen to at least 3,340. At least nine people have been killed as Russian missiles and drones struck the Ukrainian capital Kyiv early today. And finally, moderate weather prevails across most parts of the country. Weather to be hot in the Jordan Valley, the Red Sea and Aqaba. As highs register 30 degrees in Amman and 41 in Aqaba and the Red Sea.
1: Under the royal patronage, four decades of culture, art, and creativity, and experiences that have remained in the memory of generations. 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

Good morning, rise and shine, everyone. I hope you're feeling refreshed and ready for a brand new day. So thank you for making us part of your morning routine. I promise to keep you informed, entertained and inspired throughout the show. So stay with us. All right, moderate weather prevails across most parts of the country today. Weather to be hot in the Jordan Valley, the Red Sea and Aqaba. Temperatures register a high of 30 degrees here in Amman and 41 in Aqaba and the Red Sea. Our WhatsApp number, in case you want to get in touch with us, 0780435111. 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So today is the 6th of July. Happy birthday to all of those celebrating their birthdays today, saluting all the lovely Cancers. If you're driving, take it easy on the roads. If you're stuck in traffic, be patient and enjoy the music.

So my friends, every day is a gift if you appreciate it. Every moment is precious if you cherish it. And every person has value if you respect them. Life is beautiful if you live it with love. Let's get the show on the road. Rise and shine, everyone.

Well, dear listeners, His Majesty King Abdullah has sent a cable to Algeria President Abdel Majid Tebboune on the occasion of his country's Independence Day, expressing best wishes for further progress and prosperity to the president and people of Algeria. So the annual Independence and National Sovereignty Day commemorates Algeria's independence, ending 132 years of French colonial rule following the seven-year war of independence that began in 1954. So happy Independence Day to Algeria. Here's a beautiful song from Algeria by Khalil.

my friends. Holland scores twice as Norway stunned Brazil 2-1 in World Cup 2026 last 16. So Holland's brace takes him to 7 goals for the tournament as Norway book a quarterfinal against either Mexico or England.

Well, Neymar says he's done playing for Brazil's national team, making the announcement after he and his teammates were knocked out of the World Cup with a 2-1 loss to Norway in the round of 16. Well, this is what he said after the match on Sunday. I tried. It started here at MetLife Stadium and I finished here. It's now over. Well, that was sad, actually. He was crying at the end of the match. Well, it was a sad night to all the fans of Brazil. I do believe that Brazil used to play better. Do you think?

on to Cristiano Ronaldo, my friends. Cristiano Ronaldo has once again refused to admit that the current World Cup will be the last of his career as Portugal faced Spain in a knockout match. He stressed yesterday that he would leave football with no regrets ahead of his team's last 16 clash with their neighbors, Spain. So the 41-year-old is playing at record 6th World Cup, and although there are expectations he will have retired from the international scene by the time the next finals are played, he stressed he would end his career on his own terms. He said, telling reporters ahead of Monday's clash, "I will finish when I choose." You always ask the same question, is this the last one? We will see. He said, "I don't want to draw attention to this. The most important thing is to play well tomorrow." He also mentioned, regardless of what happens tomorrow, I'm going to exert pressure.

pressure on myself that I must win. So a relaxed Ronaldo admitted to having enjoyed the current tournament more than his previous 5 World Cups and was confident Roberto Martinez's side could prevail against Spain's side, who have improved as the finals have progressed.

So which teams are in the World Cup quarterfinals and what's the schedule? As the biggest FIFA World Cup in history enters its fourth week, fewer than half of the 48 teams that kicked off the tournament remain in contention to win the title in North America. So the quarterfinals are now underway, with four of the last eight teams confirmed on the second day of action in the round of 16. And we invite the whole world to play. It's your world, my world, our world today. And we invite the whole world to play. En mi mundo, tu mundo. So now, some nations confirmed for the third stage of the knockouts recorded comfortable victories, while others had late scares but pulled through. So here's what you need to know about the World Cup's quarterfinal stage. Which teams are in the quarterfinals so far? Morocco, France, Norway, England. So what's the schedule for the remaining round of 16 matches? Portugal versus Spain tonight at 10 a.m. Jordan local time. USA versus Belgium, I guess at 3 a.m., something like that. Switzerland versus Colombia tomorrow. Argentina versus Egypt also on Tuesday.

What's the full match schedule for the World Cup quarterfinals? France versus Morocco on Thursday. USA or Belgium versus Portugal or Spain. Norway versus England. Argentina or Egypt versus Switzerland. Good luck to all the teams and my friends. If you just joined us, welcome aboard. It's the first part of the Monday breakfast show with yours, Rada. You can always get in touch with us. Our WhatsApp number is 078-0435-111. Please write your names on Instagram, Radio Jordan 963, and on Facebook, Radio Jordan 96.3 FM.

So the Jordanian Field Hospital Nablus 11 began operations yesterday, receiving patients and providing medical services in Nablus as part of Jordan's ongoing humanitarian efforts to support the Palestinian healthcare sector. So the hospital's commander said the facility was launched in line with royal directives and reflects Jordan's continued commitment to supporting the Palestinian people by delivering specialized medical care and helping alleviate the humanitarian and health challenges they face. He said the hospital is staffed by qualified medical, nursing and technical personnel and is equipped to treat a wide range of medical conditions, helping strengthen healthcare services for residents of Nablus, Governorate and nearby areas.

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sensation. Madonna and Love Sensation. So my friends, Her Royal Highness Princess Ghida Talal, Chairperson of the Board of Trustees of the King Hussein Cancer Foundation, KHCF, and Center, KHCC, yesterday inaugurated the new Early Detection Center following its relocation to Princess Basma Street in Amman. So the new location aims to improve access to early detection, prevention and diagnostic services and increase chances for detecting cancer in its early stages. So the new center also aims to provide integrated early detection, prevention and diagnostic services in one location. Also raise awareness about the importance of regular screenings and encourage the public to take proactive steps to safeguard their health. So Princess Ghida described the opening as a new achievement for the two institutions, noting that the center presents a quality addition to Jordan's efforts to combat cancer.

thing on video. That was Paquito. It was a smash hit back in the day. Beautiful songs on Radio Jordan 96.3 FM, the best of yesterday and today with yours, Ada. So every action, my friends, is a seed. So plant wisely today and you'll enjoy the harvest tomorrow.

That was Barco Brothers and SMS. So be with someone who will take care of you, who will take care of your soul, your well-being, your heart, and everything that's you.

Kato and John and Turn the Lights Up. All right, Muna, good morning, rise and shine. Thank you so much for tuning in. Wishing you a great and a wonderful Monday ahead. There you go, your request.

beautiful choice by our friend Muna. That was a great, relaxing Turkish song. I fell in love with her voice and the music as well. So, dear listeners, I'll be back after the news at exactly 9 for the second part of the show. Stay tuned. Don't you go anywhere.

0: Good morning, I'm Ahad Shakhdih with the 9 a.m. news summary from Radio Jordan in Amman. Prime Minister Jaafar Hassan chaired a cabinet session yesterday where he instructed that a draft regulation on ministerial conduct be prepared and fast-tracked. The proposed regulation is intended to prevent conflicts of interest, personal enrichment by ministers, or any direct or indirect benefit to their relatives while reinforcing the principle of ministerial impartiality. It will also introduce binding rules governing ministries' interactions with entities and institutions that work with the government, particularly in relation to projects, tenders, and other official dealings. The Deputy Prime Minister and Foreign Minister Ayman Safadi has held talks by phone with Qatar's Prime Minister and Foreign Minister Sheikh Mohammed bin Abdulrahman bin Jassim Al Thani. The two sides discussed ways of strengthening bilateral relations between Jordan and Qatar. They also reviewed regional developments and issues of mutual concern, including diplomatic efforts to bolster security and stability in the region following the signing of a Memorandum of Understanding between the United States and Iran. His Royal Highness Prince Ali bin al-Hussein expressed his gratitude to Jamal Salami, head coach of Jordan's national football team, as his dinner with the Neshama came to an end. The prince praised Salami's efforts and his role in achieving the historic milestone of qualifying for the 2026 FIFA World Cup. In a post on his account, Prince Ali said that he met with Salami and expressed his appreciation for everything the coach had contributed during his time leading the national team. He described Salami's experience with the Neshama as exceptional. Health officials in the Gaza Strip said that an Israeli airstrike killed at least two Palestinians and wounded several others in Gaza City. Yesterday's strike is the latest in a series of attacks since the Gaza ceasefire took effect 8 months ago. According to local health authorities, more than 1,060 Palestinians have been killed across the besieged enclave during that period. The Russian Defense Ministry said that Russia conducted a massive attack on Ukraine's capital of Kyiv and other locations using long-range, high-precision air, land, sea launched weapons and drones. The ministry also said that it had hit military and energy facilities, as well as military airfields in several other Ukrainian regions. The head of Kyiv's military administration said that at least 10 people were killed, with 24 others injured. And finally, moderate summer weather prevails across most parts of the country today, while it will be hot in the Jordan Valley, the Red Sea, and Aqaba. Temperatures register a high of 30 degrees in Amman and 41 in Aqaba and the Jordan Valley. And that's the end of the news that came away from Radio Jordan in Amman at 3 minutes past nine. Thank you for listening.
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Tóxico, mi amigo. That was Carmen. Welcome back, everyone. It's the second part of the Monday Breakfast Show. That was a beautiful Spanish song. Today is June 6th. So happy birthday to all of those celebrating their birthdays today. If you're driving, take it easy on the roads. A very good morning to everyone tuning in. Whether you're on your way to work, enjoying your morning coffee, or just starting your day, I'm glad you're with us. So let's make this morning a great one together.

temperatures are expected to remain close to seasonal average through Thursday, with generally mild summer conditions prevailing across most regions. So forecasters expect little change tomorrow, with a prevailing weather pattern continuing across most areas. Mild summer weather will persist in the highlands, plains. It's going to be relatively hot in the Jordan Valley, the Red Sea, and Aqaba. A slight drop in temperatures is forecast on Wednesday. Temperatures are expected to edge slightly higher on Thursday.

So, my friends, Earth will reach aphelion, the farthest point in its orbit around the sun, at 8:30 p.m. today, when the distance between the two will be about 152.1 million kilometers. And this is according to the Jordan Astronomical Society, JAS. So its president, Ammar Sakashi, said that the Earth's orbital speed at that point will be some 29.3 kilometers per second. He said that the Earth will be nearly 5 million kilometers farther from the sun than it was at perihelion, its closest point to the sun, which occurred on the 3rd of January, noting that the greater distance does not lead to lower temperatures in the northern hemisphere. So he said the annual aphelion illustrates that seasonal changes in summer and winter temperatures are governed by the tilt and orientation of the Earth's axis during its orbit rather than by the distance between the Earth and the sun.

What About Us. I love this one by the late King of Pop, Michael Jackson. Remember, my friends, you are part of a puzzle in someone else's life. You may never know where you fit, but someone's life may never be complete without you in it. This is a beautiful song from Serbia by Teodora and Jano, meaning my soul.

Well, my friends, coffee is one of people's favorite drinks. Some take it with one or two sugar cubes, while others load it with so much cream that a glass of milk might be a better option. Then there are the folks who drink their, coffee straight up black. So it takes solid taste buds and an excellent stomach to drink a bitter, warm drink with no additions to balance the flavor. Did you know that how you drink your cup of coffee linked directly to your personality? While it may sound bizarre, scientific studies back up this idea. Stay with me.

So what does drinking black coffee says about your personality? The University of Innsbruck in Austria conducted a study to see how coffee connects two personalities. 953 people did two different experiments for the research. Each person filled out a questionnaire that identified their food preferences.

the study claims that people who preferred the taste of bitter foods, such as the tang found in, black coffee, were more susceptible to mental health issues along the malevolent line. While people who loaded their drink with sugar and creamer were calmer and gentler and not predisposed to such things. Remember, please remember that this is just one study and further studies are needed to prove such things. Some experts believe this study was flawed, and indeed everyone who takes their coffee strong and black doesn't automatically indicate that they have a mental health disorder.

Well, some studies are argumentative as they offer bizarre findings, and this one can fit into that category. Were it to be proven that those people who drink black coffee are more prone to psychotic tendencies, there would need, to be further testing, brain scans, and more in-depth research beyond a questionnaire. So anytime you have self-reported data, it should be considered cautiously. It's easy for a person to label their personalities based on how they feel in the moment. They've recently had, a bad experience. They might rank themselves lower than they usually would on such a report. Here's another thing to consider with studies like this is that taste is subjective, and what some might think is bitter, others might describe it differently. So looking at a list of foods and objectively categorizing them based on taste would be different for each person, which leaves room for error in the findings. While it was, an interesting study and one that certainly makes you pause, the research isn't sufficient to base such an opinion. This is especially true when attempting to label someone with such a severe personality. So don't fret the next time you're out with friends and they order black coffee, as it is a fascinating conversation. So, thankfully, more than just one round of research is present on that matter. Another team was led by Dr. Romani Dorzbola, clinical psychologist from Santa Monica. Personality in all types of coffee drinks. He recorded the study in his best-selling book, You Are Why You Eat. Change your food attitude, change your life. So her research was a bit different than that conducted at the University of Innsbruck. Each of the 1,000 participants was given everyday situations and asked how they would respond. They were simple things like how you feel when standing in a long line and food preferences. So the results from the study were a little more in line with what one would expect.

Well, the folks in the city who drank their coffee black were more old school. They didn't like all the thrills and frills and were more simplistic. These folks want to keep things simple and they tend to be patient and very efficient. Well, she did find that they had some dark sides, as everyone does. They tend to be moody at times, are headstrong and set in their ways, and can be abrupt and dismissive. Additionally, these people are resistant to change and fight it. Indeed, nothing about the study showed any psychopathic tendencies, but rather someone more old-fashioned. So do you like your coffee black, or are you...

a person with, you like coffee with milk, cream and sugar. So I'll be talking about people who prefer, coffee with cream and milk up next. Stay tuned.

So, according to the study, those who prefer their coffee and more latte from were different. Consumers of lattes tend to be people pleasers and comfort seekers. These folks are an open book, but they tend to camouflage bitter things in life, much like their coffee. Interesting. So these individuals are known for going out of their way to help others, as their generosity is one thing that shine through. One problem she noticed with their personalities was that they often don't make time for self-care and can quickly become overextended. Now, what about frozen and blended coffee? If you're one of the folks who take your coffee on ice, you are in another league. So the black coffee drinker wouldn't even call you a real coffee drinker. Yeah, yep, that's true. As this is more of a shake with the kick. The study found that these folks are bold trendsetters and don't have a problem trying new things. Doctors found that these folks are more childlike and tend to be spontaneous and imaginative. On the darker side of their personality, they can be reckless and don't always make the best choices.

Now, what about the very specifically ordered coffee? If you were a non-fat, sugar-free mocha latte, haul the whip, you would fall into this category. So anyone with a specialty coffee that takes, the barista minute to comprehend your complex blend is a specialty coffee drinker. Their coffee choice shows that they like to be in control. So this person is very conscious about their bodies and what goes into them. It can also be a little bit of a perfectionist and obsessive. While making healthy choices about their body, they tend to stick to the rules. They want everything done according to their master plan and have little wiggle room for error. Sadly, they tend to be worrisome and fret when things don't go their way. Now, the last section reported in this study was on those who drink instant coffee. These folks are more laid back, look for the easy way out, and don't tend to procrastinate a bit. They try not to get so lost in the details of things as they prefer to take life as it comes. They also said that their negative aspects were that they were too laid back sometimes, putting off essential things like their health issues. These folks aren't much for planning as they prefer to go through life as a free spirit and winging it.

Well, to be honest, you can be, you know, a controlling person and drink lattice. Or you may drink black coffee and be a detailed-oriented, compassionate individual.

فاضي شوية. That was Hamza Namira. So at the end of the day, my friends, though your coffee habits tell a small part about you, it's insignificant. Yet, if you drink black coffee, you might want to venture out and try some sugar or a little creamer. Sometimes it's mentally healthy to get out of the rut, as it can do wonders to shake up your mundane routine. It's nice to veer a bit off the road most traveled and try something spontaneous and adventurous. One more cup of coffee for the road.

is a personal favorite, the beautiful voice of the late Chris Rea and the Blue Cafe. Where are you going? Well, my friends, some people will keep hurting you while expecting credit for not hurting you worse. That's when you realize the problem was never your expectations being too high. You were just expecting healthy love from people who only knew how to give damaged love. People who avoid communication will call you difficult for wanting clarity. People who lack emotional maturity will make you feel needy for asking for consistency. People who are unhealthy will make healthy needs feel like pressure. And if you stay around that long enough, you slowly start questioning yourself instead of questioning what's hurting you. That's why growth changes when you stop trying to convince unhealthy people to love you correctly. Because healing is not just learning what love is. Sometimes it's finally accepting what love will never be with certain people.

So my friends, being selective about what you take seriously protects your energy. Not everyone deserves a reaction, not every opinion deserves a response, and not every problem is yours to solve. The filter matters, so please use it.

masterpiece. That was Phil Collins and Another Day in Paradise. All right, my friends, I'll be back after the news headlines at exactly 10 for the third and last part of the Monday Breakfast Show. Stay tuned.

0: It's 10 a.m. at Radio Jordan. Good morning. I'm Ghada Shakhdi. The Prime Minister instructs that a draft regulation on ministerial conduct be prepared and fast-tracked. The Foreign Minister and his Qatari counterpart discuss the latest regional developments. His Royal Highness Prince Ali bin al-Hussein expresses his gratitude to the head coach of Jordan's national football team, Jamal Salami, as his tenure with Al-Nashama came to an end. The Jordanian Field Hospital Nablus 11 begins operations receiving patients and providing medical services in Nablus. An Israeli airstrike kills two Palestinians and wounded several others in Gaza City. Israeli occupation forces shoot dead a Palestinian teenager in the West Bank. The death toll from the two earthquakes that struck Venezuela on June 24th has risen to at least 3,340. Finally, at least 10 people are killed in Russian attacks on the Ukrainian capital.
1: Under the royal patronage, four decades of culture, art, and creativity, and experiences that have remained in the memory of generations. The 40th edition of the Jerash Festival begins on July 23rd and continues until August 2nd, 2026. 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

Good morning, everyone. Welcome back. Thanks for spending your morning with us. Sagada here up until the hour of 11 on Radio Jordan 96.3 FM, the station you grew up with. So how you doing? If you're stuck in traffic, be patient and enjoy the music. The weather's going to be moderate today across most parts of the country. It's going to be hot in the Jordan Valley.

Dead Sea and Aqaba. Temperatures register a high 30 degrees here in Amman, 41 in Aqaba and the Dead Sea. You can always get in touch with us. Our WhatsApp number is 0780435111. Please write your names.

secondary education certificate توجيه exam today distributed across 621 centers. Today is the English language exam, just kicked off at 10 a.m. So all the luck in the world to all the توجيهي students. It's the English language exam advanced. Oh my god, those were the days. توجيهي era, it was like a nightmare.

all my friends on hot days, staying refreshed seems like a difficult task. Rising temperatures, humidity, and constant sweating are all factors that leave the body and skin stressed. The surprise, however, is that feeling comfortable does not necessarily require complex steps or expensive products. Rather, it can be achieved through simple changes in your daily routine that make a clear and quick difference. So staying refreshed in hot weather is not a luxury, but a state of balance between the body and its surrounding environment. Yes, it can be achieved through smart tricks that help cool the body naturally and effectively. Water is the key to comfort. Water is the essential element for feeling refreshed during the summer. Its role is not limited to drinking alone, but also includes using it correctly on the skin. Spraying cold water on the face or body can grant an immediate sense of relief, especially if it's kept in the refrigerator. So the effectiveness of this method comes from the fact that water evaporating from the skin surface helps draw heat away from the body, quickly easing the sensation of heat. For this reason, my friends, water sprays are among the most effective tools during the summer. However, it's advised to avoid showering with extremely cold water, as the body might later compensate by raising its internal temperature, reducing the cooling effect.

Here is another simple trick to give you quick refreshments in extreme heat. The smart cooling targets. Well, not all areas of the body are equal in their cooling capacity. Some areas respond faster because blood vessels are closer to the skin's surface. These key areas include the neck, wrists, behind the knees, and inside the elbows. So placing a cold cloth compresses on these areas helps lower body temperature much faster compared to cooling the skin in general. So this method, my friends, stand out for its effectiveness because it does not just cool the skin, but also affects the temperature of the blood flowing inside the body, providing a general sense of comfort.

Well, in extreme heat, my friends try to moisture and airflow balance on your skin. So combining moisture with moving air is one of the most effective ways to feel refreshed. So when you spray water on your skin and then sit in front of a fan, the evaporation process begins rapidly, which gives a strong cooling sensation. This technique relies on a simple scientific principle. Increasing the speed of water evaporation draws more heat from the body. So, because of this, this combination can help boost the effectiveness of any other cooling method, especially during extremely hot days.

Well, feeling refreshed, my friends, does not depend solely on what we put on our skin. It's also influenced by our daily lifestyle. You know, cotton clothing or clothes made of natural fibers allow air to pass through better and help reduce heat buildup. So avoiding going out during peak hours also significantly reduces body fatigue. Staying in shaded or well-ventilated places helps maintain activity and energy, and reducing movement and exertion during hot hours helps the body maintain its thermal balance.

Be careful, my friends, the danger of overcooling. Although using ice or extremely cold water may seem like a quick fix, overcooling can sometimes lead to counterproductive results. This prompts the body to raise its internal temperature as a way to compensate. Therefore, it is preferable to rely on gradual cooling using cold compresses or a light mist, as it provides a sense of comfort that lasts longer and in a safer manner.

Always listen to your body, my friends. There are some signs that should not be ignored during hot weather, such as headaches, fatigue, dizziness, and extreme thirst, because they can indicate that the body is suffering from heat exhaustion. Therefore, drinking water regularly throughout the day, even without feeling thirsty, is one of the most important habits that help maintain refreshment. Also, taking rest breaks in air-conditioned places helps the body restore its balance quickly. So I'll be giving you some simple steps for quick relief later. Stick around.

my friends, some simple steps can help you feel refreshed inside and outside air-conditioned spaces, like keeping a cold water bottle or a water spray in your handbag, placing cold compresses on the neck and wrists when feeling hot, using a fan with a water mist to enhance cooling, choosing light or cooling skincare products, wearing light-colored loose

0: cotton clothing, avoiding sun exposure during peak hours, and drinking water again and again regularly throughout the day.
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4: So it's time for musical memories on this day, 1963. The late James Brown went to number 2 on the US album chart with Live at the Apollo. This album spent 66 weeks on the Billboard album chart. In 2003, the album was ranked number 24 on Rolling Stone magazine's list of the 500 greatest albums of all time.

On this day, 1968, the Rolling Stones scored their fifth U.S. number one single when Jumping Jack Flash hit the top of the charts. There they are with Start Me Up.

this day, 1971, American jazz singer Louis Armstrong died. He had many hits, including the 1964 U.S. number one, Hello, Dolly. May his soul rest in eternal peace. Bye.

On this day, 1973, Queen released their debut single, Keep Yourself Alive, in the UK. Well, Keep Yourself Alive is the only Queen single not to have charted in the UK. There they are with We Will Rock You.

industry, you're gonna take on the world someday. You got blood on your face, a big disgrace, waving your banner all over the place. We

Valentine's Day 1985, Phil Collins went to number one on the U.S. singles chart with The Sussidio, his third U.S. number one. It made number 12 in the U.K. But the track was taken from his third solo studio album, No Jacket Required.

was Phil Collins and Sussudio on this day, 1996. Three Lions by comedians Badial and Skinner. And The Lightning Seeds was at number one on the UK singles charts, the official song of the England football team.

coming home. All right. On this day, 2003, Beyonce featuring Jay-Z started the three-week run at number one on the UK singles chart with Crazy in Love. Crazy in Love spent 8 weeks at number one on the US charts.

Well, my friends, if you've been trying to quit smoking or have recently quit, then there is nothing like running to help you along the way. After all, you're probably familiar with the, burning feeling in your chest that comes from intense exercise. But if you make the decision to exercise, take precedence over the desire to smoke, you'll have a powerful motivator on your side. Even if you've never smoked in your life, high levels of cardio is one of the best ways to improve the health of your lungs. So that in turn improves the health of your whole body and your brain. Studies have shown that cardio is a strong factor increasing your overall lifespan as well as reducing risk factors for many diseases that could cut that short.

So my friends, remember, weak people notice other people's mistakes and laugh. Strong people notice other people's mistakes and learn. Weak people talk about other people's problems to feel better. Strong people look at problems to understand and improve. Weak people gossip to create shallow connections. Strong people communicate honestly to build real ones. Weak people envy those ahead of them. Strong people study those ahead of them. The difference is not what they see. It is how they interpret it. Two people can look at the same situation and take completely different lessons from it. One uses it to judge, the other uses it to grow. This is why strength is not about status or appearance. It is about awareness. But what you focus on repeatedly shapes who you become. So the real question is not what are you looking at, it is what are you learning from it. So when you see someone doing better than you, do you get inspired or discouraged? Think about it today. So my time is up for now. I'd like to thank all of you for tuning in. I'll be back, inshallah, if all goes well, tomorrow morning, same time, same place, for the Tuesday Breakfast Show. That is out. Ciao, everyone.

Good morning, I'm Ghada Shakdi with 11 a.m. news summary from Radio Jordan in Amman. Prime Minister Jafar Hassan chaired a cabinet session yesterday where he instructed a draft regulation on ministerial conduct be prepared and fast-tracked. The proposed regulation is intended to prevent conflicts of interest, personal enrichment by ministers, or any direct or indirect benefit to their relatives, while reinforcing the principle of ministerial impartiality. It will also introduce binding rules governing ministers' interactions with entities and institutions that work with the government, particularly in relation to projects, tenders, and other official dealings. The Ministry of Water and Irrigation has rejected what it calls misleading reports about the National Water Carrier Project.

The ministry says the project was launched after the Red Sea-Dead Sea water conveyance project stalled for political reasons, prompting Jordan to pursue an independent long-term water strategy. It says the scheme, initially planned to deliver 100 million cubic meters of water a year, was later expanded to 300 million. The ministry says government negotiations have cut the project's cost by 2.5 billion and that once completed, it will meet around 40% of Jordan's water needs, while increasing annual per capita water availability from 60 to 150 cubic meters. Health officials in the Gaza Strip said that an Israeli airstrike killed at least two Palestinians and wounded several others in Gaza City. Yesterday's strike is the latest in a series of attacks since the Gaza ceasefire took effect 8 months ago. According to local health authorities, more than 1,060 Palestinians have been killed across the besieged enclave during that period. The Russian Defense Ministry said that Russia conducted a massive attack on Ukraine's capital of Kyiv and other locations using long-range, high-precision air, land, sea-launched weapons and drones. The ministry also said that it had hit military and energy facilities, as well as military airfields in several other Ukrainian regions. The head of Kyiv's military administration said that at least 10 people were killed, with 24 others injured. The death toll from the two powerful earthquakes that struck Venezuela on June 24th has risen to at least 3,340. According to official figures, another 16,700 people were injured and more than 16,000 people have been left homeless. Meanwhile, international rescue teams have begun scaling back search and rescue operations beneath the rubble as hopes of finding more survivors continue to fade. And finally, moderate summer weather prevails across most parts of the country today. Well, it will be hot in the Jordan Valley, the Red Sea, and Aqaba. Temperatures register a high of 30 degrees in Amman and 41 in Aqaba and the Jordan Valley. And that's the end of the news. That came away from Radio Jordan in Amman at 3.5 minutes past the hour. Thank you for listening and have a good day.

0: Many come and go. Come and go. But this one is here to stay forever.
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1: Under the royal patronage, 4 decades of culture, art, and creativity, and experiences that have remained in the memory of generations. 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

12 PM, this is Radio Jordan from Amman. The Prime Minister orders an urgent draft regulation to strengthen ministerial integrity and neutrality. The Foreign Minister and his Uzbek counterpart discuss regional developments. And at least 10 people are killed in Russian attacks on the Ukrainian capital. Those were the headlines, and following are the details. Prime Minister Jafar Hassan chaired a cabinet session yesterday where he instructed that a draft regulation on ministerial conduct be prepared and fast-tracked. The proposed regulation is intended to prevent conflicts of interest, personal enrichment by ministers, or any direct or indirect benefit to their relatives, while reinforcing the principle of ministerial impartiality. It will also introduce binding rules governing ministers' interactions with entities and institutions that work with the government, particularly in relation to projects, tenders, and other official dealings. In addition, the Prime Minister directed the Minister of Justice, who heads the Ministerial Legal Committee, to review all laws and regulations related to impartiality across the public sector, with the aim of strengthening integrity, transparency, and

fairness and to further promote good governance practices throughout public administration. The Deputy Prime Minister and Foreign Minister Ayman Safadi held talks with his Uzbek counterpart Bakhtiyor Saidov in the Uzbek capital Tashkent. The two ministers reviewed regional developments and issues of mutual concern, including diplomatic efforts to bolster security and stability in the region. His Royal Highness Prince Ali bin Hussein expressed his gratitude to head coach of Jordan's national football team, Jamal Salami, as his tenure with Al-Nashama came to an end. The prince praised Salami's efforts and his role in achieving the historic milestone of qualifying for the 2026 World Cup. In a post on his X account, Prince Ali said he met with Salami and expressed his appreciation for everything the coach had contributed during his time leading the national team, and described Salami's experience with Al-Nashama as exceptional. The prince added that Salami would always remain a beloved son of Jordan in recognition of the dedication, professionalism, and leadership he demonstrated throughout his tenure. Prince Ali also emphasized that Salami would always be a valued source of advice and expertise, whose experience is appreciated and will continue to benefit everyone. The Jordanian Field Hospital Nablus 11 began operations yesterday, receiving patients and providing medical services in Nablus as part of Jordan's ongoing humanitarian efforts to support the Palestinian healthcare sector. The hospital's commander said the facility was launched in line with royal directives. It is staffed by qualified medical nursing and technical personnel and is equipped to treat a wide range of medical conditions, helping strengthen healthcare services for residents of Nablus, Governorate, and nearby areas. Health officials in the Gaza Strip said an Israeli strike killed at least two Palestinians and wounded several others in Gaza City. Yesterday's strike is the latest in a series of attacks since the Gaza ceasefire took effect 8 months ago. According to local health authorities, more than 1,060 Palestinians have been killed across Gaza during that period. In the West Bank, Israeli occupation forces shot dead a Palestinian teenager and injured two others in the Qalandia refugee camp north of Jerusalem. Various areas across the West Bank witnessed extensive military escalation, characterized by incursions carried out by Israeli occupation forces into several cities and towns, accompanied by raids and arrests, alongside assaults launched by settlers targeting Palestinians, their homes, vehicles, and properties. The death toll from the two powerful earthquakes that struck Venezuela on June 24th has risen to at least 3,340. According to official figures, another 16,700 people were injured, and more than 16,000 people have been left homeless. Meanwhile, international rescue teams have begun scaling back search and rescue operations as hopes of finding more survivors continue to fade. The Russian Defense Ministry said Russia conducted a massive attack on Ukraine's capital, Kyiv, and other locations using long-range, high-precision air, land, and sea-launched weapons and drones. The ministry also said it had hit military and energy facilities as well as military airfields. The head of Kyiv's military administration said at least 10 people were killed in the attacks and 46 others injured. To look at the weather forecast, moderate summer conditions expected in most parts of the country today, hot in the Jordan Valley, the Dead Sea, and Aqaba. Highs expected at 30 Celsius in Amman, 41 in Aqaba. And here again is another look at the headlines. The Prime Minister orders an urgent draft regulation to strengthen ministerial integrity and neutrality.
The foreign minister and his Uzbek counterpart discussed latest regional developments. And at least 10 people are killed in Russian attacks on the Ukrainian capital today.

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1: in Amman, 99.7 in Aqaba, 90.9 in the north, 96.1 in the Dead Sea and the Jordan Valley, and worldwide, jrtv.gov.co
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We're always there for you. Radio Jordan. Playing the tunes you know and love.

0: Many come and go. Come and go. But this one is here to stay forever.
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2 p.m. is the time here at Radio Jordan Broadcasting. From Amman, I'm Rana Hassan. Good afternoon. The Prime Minister orders an urgent draft regulation to strengthen ministerial integrity and neutrality. The Foreign Minister discusses with his Uzbek counterpart latest regional developments. The Jordanian Field Hospital Nablus 11 begins operations, receiving patients and providing medical assistance. Israeli occupation forces shoot dead a Palestinian teenager and injure two others in Qalandia refugee camp in the occupied West Bank. Hospitals across the Gaza Strip have received five bodies over the past 24 hours, including three newly reported fatalities, along with seven injured people. An Israeli drone targets a vehicle in Al-Nabatiya in southern Lebanon, killing four people. Russian missiles and drones strike Kyiv, killing at least 12 people and heavily damaging apartment blocks. And the death toll from the two powerful earthquakes that struck Venezuela on June the 24th rises to at least 3,340.

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1: Under the royal patronage, 4 decades of culture, art and creativity, and experiences that have remained in the memory of generations. 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

3 p.m. is the time here. Radio Jordan broadcasting from Amman. I'm Rana Hassan. Good afternoon. Senate President Faisal Faiz has held talks in Cairo with his Egyptian counterpart Issam Farid on strengthening bilateral relations and expanding parliamentary cooperation amid regional challenges. Al-Faiz said ties between Jordan and Egypt are strong and built on mutual respect, highlighting the close relationship between His Majesty King Abdullah and President Abdel Fattah al-Sisi. Both sides reaffirmed support for Palestinian rights, the two-state solution, and rejected any attempts to displace Palestinians or liquidate the Palestinian cause. Foreign Minister Ayman al-Safadi held talks with his Uzbekistan counterpart Bekhtiyar Saidov in the Uzbek capital, Tashkent. The two ministers reviewed regional developments and issues of mutual concern, including diplomatic efforts to bolster security and stability in the region. Medical sources in the Gaza Strip said the death toll from the Israeli military offensive has risen to 73,098, with 173,571 people injured since October the 7th, 2023. The sources say hospitals across the territory have received five bodies in the past 24 hours, including three newly reported fatalities, along with seven people injured. Meanwhile, Palestinian movement Hamas said it has dissolved the body that has governed the Gaza Strip for nearly two decades, paving the way for a technocratic committee to take over civilian administration under the ceasefire agreement with Israel. A Palestinian teenager died from wounds sustained after being shot by Israeli forces during a raid on the town of Qalandia refugee camp north of the occupied West Bank, East Jerusalem. In a statement, the Palestinian Ministry of Health added that two children were shot in the lower limbs by Israeli forces during the raid on the refugee camp. An Israeli drone targeted a vehicle in Annabatiya in southern Lebanon, killing four people. A Lebanese source said Israeli forces dropped several stun or sound bombs over Al-Mansouri area in Tyre and carried out a series of explosions in the city of Bint Jbeil and the town of Aitarun. Russian missiles and drones struck Kyiv overnight, killing at least 12 people and injuring 46 others. Ukraine's Air Force said Russia launched 68 missiles and 351 drones, with air defenses intercepting many of them. Meanwhile, Ukraine said it carried out overnight drone strikes on oil facilities in western Russia. And fair weather is expected in the hilly areas and the plains tonight, moderate elsewhere in the country, with lows at 20 degrees in Amman and 28 in Aqaba. And with this, we come to the end of this hour's news summary, with the time exactly 4 minutes past the hour. 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
1: Under the royal patronage, four decades of culture, art, and creativity, and experiences that have remained in the memory of generations. The 40th edition of the Jerash Festival begins on July 23rd and continues until August 2nd, 2026. 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

0: Spread the word. If it rocks, then it's on 96.3. What's on your mind? That's what I thought. Banging out more rock. Hey, we only stop the music when we feel like it. And right now, we don't feel like doing that.
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0: 4 p.m. is the time here. Radio Jordan broadcasting from Amman. I'm Rana Hassan. Good afternoon. The Royal Court Chief meets a delegation from the Executive Council of the Arab Peace Group to discuss regional developments and efforts to promote dialogue and stability. The Senate President holds talks with his Egyptian counterpart on bilateral ties and expanding parliamentary cooperation amid regional challenges. The Foreign Minister discusses with his Uzbek counterpart bilateral relations and the latest regional developments. Israeli occupation forces shoot dead a Palestinian teenager and injure two others in Qalandia refugee camp in the occupied West Bank. Hospitals across the Gaza Strip have received five bodies over the past 24 hours, including three newly reported fatalities, along with seven injured people. An Israeli drone targets a vehicle in Annabatiya in southern Lebanon, killing four people. And Russian missiles and drones strike Kyiv, killing at least 12 people and heavily damaging apartment blocks.
1: النفايات اللي بترمى بالشارع مش بس بتأثر على البيئة وبتشوه المنظر، هي كلفة زيادة، هي تعب زيادة، وهي صورة غلط بنورجيها للسياح عنا. لما تتراكم النفايات بيزيد الحمل على عمال الوطن، وبتكلف بلدنا ملايين كل سنة، وبرمية صغيرة ممكن نعرض حالنا لمخالفة مالية. هالسلوك عيب لأنه ممكن يبين بسيط بس ضرره على البلد كبير. خلونا نوقف رمي النفايات في الأماكن غير المخصصة إلها، ونخلي الأردن نظيف ومثل ما بنحبه.
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And that was Summertime Sadness with Lana Del Rey and Cedric Gervais. And it is a wonderful good day to all of you out there. And welcome to the ride for today. It is the Monday ride. Today is Monday. And well, basically, today is the 6th of July, 2026. And, well, what can I say? A lot of people are celebrating their birthday for some reason. You know, I was born in the month of August. And for some reason, you know, most of the people that are around me, you know, their birthdays do just circulate around the months of June, July, August, and September. For some reason, I have no idea why that is happening. But in general, this is how it is. It's like I'm a magnet for those. Or maybe it's something related to horoscopes. I don't know. Anyhow, it is a wonderful good day to all of you out there. And as you know, I'm your host, Rana Hassan, here behind the mics live up until the hour of 6 p.m. with lots of music and information to give out. So you guys are always welcome to communicate with me through our official social media outlets. It's Radio Jordan 96.3 FM on Facebook, Radio Jordan 963 on Instagram, and 0780435111 is our WhatsApp number. Now it is exactly 13 minutes past the hour of 4, and I'm going to be back in a bit with a weather update. It is quite windy today, but it's really hot out there. But for some reason, it just feels comfortable because the cloud cover is, I would say it's... We do have partly cloudy skies for today, so our UV index is much lower. I'm not sure what it reached today, but I will be back in a bit with more of the details. And that's why, if you are actually questioning why you are comfortable with today's weather, then I will give you out the answers. Put a smile on your face, and if you're driving, then please practice patience. I'll be back in a bit with the weather update, as I just said. And this is... Morenito with Ina. Enjoy it.

All right, Jordan. So it is a wonderful good day once again to all of you out there. And it is, well, coming up to 20 minutes past the hour of 4. And once again, it's a wonderful day to all of you. So I told you that I'm going to be back with a weather update. Temperatures are expected to remain around annual average for today. Generally mild summer conditions prevailing across most parts of the kingdom. Now, today temperatures are a bit, well, lower than normal average, well, in comparison with this time of the year. Now, there is a slight change expected tomorrow, Tuesday, but with similar weather conditions. And a drop is expected on Wednesday. Now, if we move on to Thursday, it will be a bit, well, since Wednesday is going to go down, Thursday is going to pick up again with temperatures that are going to feel really warm across the kingdom. But basically, that does not matter right now. What matters is that we are living today, and tomorrow, what matters, you know, Tuesday, tomorrow, it will be almost the same, but temperatures are expected to rise a bit, with talking about 1 degree more than today.

So today, the highest recorded in the capital, Amman, was 31. It will be going down to around 20 degrees Celsius in the evening hours. And the port city of Aqaba did witness a high of 40. It will be going down to about 25 degrees Celsius. Now, it's, basically it was windy today and... the cloud cover was a bit high. Our UV index is currently moderate. It was not really high for today, only reached a high, or I would say the border of extreme of 10. So if you were actually planning to get a tan, then today was not the best day to do so. But tomorrow, things are going to change, and maybe it would be a better day to get that skin tanned. But what it means that our UV index was not that high is that you will be comfortable with outdoor activities because you are not going to feel high temperature or extra high temperature. Because, I mean, if it was 31 in the capital Amman with the UV index, it would feel like it's like, 35, 36. It would be really hot and you will be uncomfortable with your skin. But since it was not that high, then you were supposed to be okay if you are like conducting any kind of outdoor activities. Now it's going to be, clear for the evening hours. Now, if we want to talk about temperatures for tomorrow, then we are expecting very similar weather conditions like today, but an uptick with 1 degree Celsius is expected. UV index is going to be a bit higher. Now, on Wednesday, temperatures are expected to go down, and then they will pick up by the end of the week, by Thursday, Friday, and Saturday. And most probably, it will be reaching about 34 next Sunday. And what can I say? I can only be fair. I mean, summer is summer and July is July. And this is how it is during this time of the year. So a wonderful good day it is to all of you out there. And I wish you a marvelous day. I'll be back in a bit, and feel free to communicate with me through our official social media outlets. 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Coming up is Demi Lovato with Fast.

So it is a wonderful good day once again to all of you out there. And, well, this is Sailing Alan Walker and Old School Run Escape. And it is 30 minutes past the hour 4. And once again, a wonderful day to all of you out there. Moving on to our local news and the first story that I have in my pocket for you guys.

All right, Jordan. So moving on to the first story. Now, basically, as I was reading through the story, I found it to be quite interesting. There is a national initiative that was launched to assess rangeland livestock indicators. Now, a national initiative to assess rangeland and livestock breeder indicators was launched under a partnership between the National Land Coalition in Jordan, the Ministry of Agriculture, and the International Land Coalition. Now, the initiative makes Jordan the first Arab country to apply this global methodology under the Mobility Matters campaign, which is being implemented in a limited number of countries worldwide. And the initiative aims to establish a national database on the status of rangelands. Measuring indicators related to rangeland conditions, livestock's pastoral mobility, and the challenges facing the sector. Now, the assessment is intended to provide reliable evidence-based data to support the development of national policies and programs focused on sustainable rangeland management and livestock development. Now, the results of the assessment are expected to support the formulation of more responsive policies that address the needs of rangelands and livestock breeders while promoting the long-term sustainability of Jordan's rangelands and natural resources.

Okay, so that was the first story that I had in my pocket for you guys for right now. I've got one more story to highlight during, well, basically right now, then I'm going to be back. I'm going to take a small break and I will be back with the last story that I have in my pocket regarding our local news. And this is about the Jordan Food and Drug Administration. Now, the JFDA did call for accuracy when producing videos related to health requirements in food establishments. And the JFDA noted the recent and repetitive spread of videos by some social media users containing inaccurate and untrue content regarding health requirements in certain food establishments. They urge the public to verify information accurately and objectively in this regard, as circulating such videos can mislead the public, undermine confidence in food establishments, their activities and products, and distract regulatory bodies from their priority oversight duties.

And the administration also said that these practices could harm national products and tourism, potentially impacting the national economy negatively. And it emphasized that such actions could be deemed false reports, exposing those responsible to legal accountability. And they confirmed that its specialized teams conduct regular inspection tours of all food establishments to monitor their compliance with approved health requirements, ensuring food safety and consumer health. And they also urged everyone with observations, inquiries, or complaints to contact them before publishing by using the official complaints platform via WhatsApp. And the number is, write that down if you have a complaint. It's 079-563-2000. Again, 079-563-2000. And by the way, you can find that number on the JFDA's website, the Jordan Food and Drug Administration website. Now, that stops me to one point where you need to, well, you know, being part of the problem, you know, by spreading false videos and inaccurate information is really wrong. Honestly, it does harm each and every one of us silently. It wouldn't harm us, you know, face to face, but in general, the effect is going to reach us. So be mindful, honestly, and be logical when you get a video and you just spread it. Just be logical. All right, so that's it for right now. I'll be back in a bit after a small break.

All right, so that is Celestial with Ed Sheeran and Pokemon, and it is coming up to 50 minutes past the hour 4, moving on to the last story that I want to highlight during this part of the show.

Now, I don't know if you guys have heard this or not, but the Jordan Post Company did announce the resumption of its international postal exchange service with the Syrian Arab Republic effective July the 1st, following the accreditation of the new exchange office in Damascus within the Universal Postal Union's UPU network of approved exchange offices.

Okay, so the resumption of this service is part of Jordan's Post's ongoing efforts to develop its services and expand its international postal network, ensuring the delivery of more efficient and reliable services to both local and global customers.

All right, so Jordan, that's it for all of the stories that I had in my pocket for you guys during this part of the show, during the first hour, and they highlighted our local news. Now, during the second part of the show, I've got stories from the world of technology and the world of health altogether. Now, so it is watermelon season, right? And a lot of people love watermelon. I'm one person who loves watermelon. And by the way, I eat it with the seed. Now, some people don't eat the seeds of watermelon. And it turned out that watermelon seeds have hidden nutritional treasure with multiple health benefits. So I'm going to be highlighting that. By the end of the second hour, so that is within the second half of the second hour after 5:30, all right?

Now, going on to the health of technology, I've got two stories to highlight, okay? The first one is about the United Nations calling for global AI governance, okay? Because honestly, I mean, AI is going to destroy the world if they do not control it. That's number one. And the second story that I have in my pocket is about ChatGPT, where it refuses to shut down and disables shutdown orders. So I'm going to be back with that story later on during the second part of the show. And I was really happy when I read the news that the UN is calling for AI for control, for governance of AI, honestly, because, I mean, AI needs to be controlled. It has to be controlled. Okay, so that's it for right now and everything I had in my pocket for you guys during this part of the show. I'm going to be leaving you with a couple of songs that will take us to the news. This is Iggy Azalea and Rita Ora with Black Widow.

0: 5 p.m. is the time here at Radio Jordan Broadcasting from Amman. I'm Rana Hassan. Good afternoon. Senate President Faisal Faiz has held talks in Cairo with his Egyptian counterpart Issam Farid on strengthening bilateral relations and expanding parliamentary cooperation amid regional challenges. Al-Faiz said ties between Jordan and Egypt are strong and built on mutual respect, highlighting the close relationship between His Majesty King Abdullah and President Abdel Fattah al-Sisi. Both sides reaffirmed support for Palestinian rights, the two-state solution, and rejected any attempts to displace Palestinians or liquidate the Palestinian cause. Foreign Minister Ayman al-Safadi has held talks in Tashkent with his Uzbek counterpart, Bakhtiar Saidov, focused on expanding cooperation between the two countries. The two sides reviewed progress on agreements covering trade, investment, energy, tourism, and other sectors, and said around 20 deals are being prepared ahead of a planned visit by Uzbekistan's president to Jordan later this year. Medical sources in the Gaza Strip say the death toll from the Israeli military offensive has risen to 73,098, with 173,571 people injured since October the 7th, 2023. The sources said hospitals across the territory have received 5 bodies in the past 24 hours, including 3 newly reported fatalities, along with 7 people injured. Meanwhile, Palestinian movement Hamas said it has dissolved the body that has governed the Gaza Strip for nearly 2 decades, paving the way for a technocratic committee to take over civilian administration under the ceasefire agreement with Israel. A Palestinian teenager died from wounds sustained after being shot by Israeli forces during a raid on Qalandia refugee camp north of occupied East Jerusalem. In a statement, the Palestinian Ministry of Health added that 2 other children were shot in the lower limbs by Israeli forces during the raid on the refugee camp. An Israeli drone targeted a vehicle in Annabatia in southern Lebanon, killing 4 people. A Lebanese source said Israeli forces dropped several stun or sound bombs over Al-Mansouri area entire and carried out a series of explosions in the city of Bint Jbeil and the town of Aitarun. Russian missiles and drones struck Kyiv overnight, killing at least 12 people and injuring 46 others. Ukraine's Air Force said Russia launched 68 missiles and 351 drones, with air defenses intercepting many of them. Meanwhile, Ukraine said it carried out overnight drone strikes on oil facilities in western Russia. And fair weather is expected in the hilly areas and the plains tonight, moderate elsewhere in the country, with lows at 20 degrees in Amman, 28 in Aqaba. And with this, we come to the end of this hour's news summary, with a time exactly 4 minutes past the hour. Thank you for listening.
1: النفايات اللي بترمى بالشارع مش بس بتأثر على البيئة وبتشوه المنظر، هي كلفة زيادة، هي تعب زيادة، وهي صورة غلط بنورجيها للسياح عنا. لما تتراكم النفايات بيزيد الحمل على عمال الوطن، وبتكلف بلدنا ملايين كل سنة، وبرمية صغيرة ممكن نعرض حالنا لمخالفة مالية. هالسلوك عيب، لأنه ممكن يبين بسيط بس ضرره على البلد كبير. خلونا نوقف رمي النفايات في الأماكن غير المخصصة إلها، ونخلي الأردن نظيف ومثل ما بنحبه.

All right, so that was Alan Walker and Ava with Hello Love. And it is a wonderful good day once again to all of you out there. I hope that you will be enjoying everything related to the show, this part of the show for today. Well, it's going to be the world of technology that's going to be highlighted and the world of health. Now, I was thinking to myself, you know, actually, I wasn't thinking to myself, you know, because I'm that kind of person who does eat the watermelon seeds. But I had no idea that they were that much beneficial. So, I came across an article that is talking about all of the benefits of watermelon seeds. So I'm going to be highlighting that during the last half of the ride for today. And before that, I'm going to be talking about the world of technology where the UN calls for global AI governance. I mean, come on, it's time, okay? Because honestly, we are losing control over AI, especially that ChatGPT refuses to shut down and disables shutdown orders. Now that is scary, okay? So I'm going to be back with those two stories during this part of the show. Other than that, I just want you to enjoy the music that I have in my pocket for you guys, and I will be back after a small break. And by the way, Firas Shaheen, good morning to you all the way in the United States. It's still like, what, 9:09? Yeah, I think that's what the time is by you right now. I wish you a marvelous day and good early morning.

All right, so that was Cheap Thrills with Sia featuring Sean Paul, and it is a wonderful good day once again to all of you out there. Now moving on to the UN calling for global AI governance. Okay, so the story here says the rapid development of artificial intelligence is ahead of government's ability to regulate it. The United Nations has warned, stressing that the opportunity to develop an effective global framework for the governance of this technology will not remain open forever. This came in a preliminary report released by the UN's independent international scientific body on artificial intelligence, which described AI as a technology with great opportunities. But at the same time, it carries increasing risks if it continues to spread unchecked.

Now, the report noted that AI can support the achievement of sustainable development goals, improve productivity, and foster innovation if developed and used responsibly. On the other hand, it warned that the rapid and unregulated expansion of the use of these technologies could lead to negative effects, including harm to the mental health of users, their use as tools of sabotage, as well as negative effects on social, economic, and environmental systems. Now, leveraging the benefits of AI while reducing its risks requires effective governance along with investment in skills development and labor market regulations. And these measures could help create new jobs, while their absence could widen inequality, replace workers with machines, and shift wealth from workers to AI owners. Now, the report did focus in particular on agentic AI, a type of system capable of making and executing decisions autonomously, warning that these systems may not always adhere to the instructions given to them. Now, there was evidence of cases in which some advanced systems ignored the instructions given to them, and some models had shown their ability to recognize test environments and provide misleading results during evaluations. Can you hear how scary that is? Now, these capabilities make the evaluation and supervision of AI systems more complex, especially with the advent of multi-agent systems, whose risks cannot be measured by testing each system individually. At a time when the means of controlling highly autonomous systems are still immature. Now, the report also noted that policymakers face the dilemma of needing enough evidence to make informed regulatory decisions, but waiting for this evidence could mean that malicious systems will already be widespread. Now, according to the report, the United States and China account for about 90% of the computing power used to power the most advanced AI models, leaving developing countries dependent on technologies that they do not have the ability to develop or adapt to their domestic needs, which could deepen rather than reduce global inequality. Now, at the same time, the report acknowledges that the evidence available so far is insufficient to assert that the productivity gains of AI applications at the level of individual tasks will necessarily reflect on the economy as a whole. The bottom line is the lack of global regulatory framework could make it difficult to ensure that AI is used in a safe and responsible manner as its capabilities continue to evolve at an accelerated pace and may harm the future. Now, speaking in the same content, if the UN doesn't do anything about it, you need to know about ChatGPT, where it refused to shut down and disabled shutdown orders. So a recent study that was conducted with a company that is specializing in AI safety research has revealed unexpected behavior in OpenAI's latest ChatGPT models. And the model demonstrated an ability to ignore shutdown commands and even manipulate the shutdown mechanism to prevent itself from being turned off during testing. Now, this behavior has raised new concerns regarding the evolution of AI systems, particularly as they increasingly rely on executing tasks autonomously. Now, the researchers conducted an experiment that involved tasking AI models with solving a series of mathematical problems, with a command appearing after the third problem, ordering the model to shut down. And according to the

report, the 03 model managed to rewrite the shutdown program, preventing its shutdown command from being executed and continuing to operate instead of complying with instructions. And the researchers pointed out that such behavior could become more alarming if it appears in the future within AI systems capable of operating without direct human supervision. OpenAI launched the O3 model last month, describing it as the smartest and most capable among its models to date. And the company also explained that integrating it into ChatGPT represents a significant step toward developing more autonomous AI systems capable of executing tasks on behalf of users without continuous intervention. According to the study, the model did not merely bypass the shutdown mechanism. It did so even when receiving explicit instructions stating, "Allow yourself to be shut down." Goodness, it's working on its own. It reminds me of, those movies, the movies about the future when we were younger, when we were young and we used to watch them. We were like, how could machines actually, just conquer the world? How could they, it can't happen, With science fiction movies, it was fiction to us, but now it's becoming real. Jordan, be mindful with artificial intelligence. Be the user. Not the tool. All right, so that's it for right now. I'll be back in a bit with the seeds of watermelon. This is Oh My with Cheerleader.

All right, so that was Cheerleader with the Oh My, and it is 40 minutes past the hour of 5, and I told you that I still have watermelon seeds in my pocket. So what is it about the benefits of watermelon? By the way, I'm one person who actually eats the watermelon as a whole with the seeds. I just like the seed. You know, it's like I like the crunch of the seeds. Now, many people believe that watermelon seeds are harmful to health and avoid eating them. However, they are actually rich in essential nutrients such as magnesium, iron, and calcium, and may help support heart health. Now, according to a report by Very Well Health, watermelon seeds offer several potential health benefits, although there are also some drawbacks to consider. And number one, they boost energy. Just 1 ounce of watermelon seeds contains only 158 calories, yet it is packed with nutrients that help provide the body with energy. They also supply plant-based proteins and essential amino acids similar to those found in many types of nuts. They also support digestive health because watermelon seeds contain insoluble fiber, which helps promote regular bowel movements and may contribute to managing cholesterol and blood sugar levels. They provide nutrients like magnesium, iron, calcium, folate, zinc, potassium, and phosphorus. And these nutrients help in supporting bone and muscle health, regulate blood pressure, strengthen immune system function, protect heart health. Watermelon seeds contain heart-healthy fats, including monounsaturated fatty acids, polyunsaturated fatty acids, omega-6, and oleic acid. Now, these are beneficial fats, and they support cardiovascular health and contribute to improved metabolic health. Now, watermelon seeds contain flavonoids and other bioactive compounds, such as lycopene, which possess anti-inflammatory properties that may help protect against chronic diseases. Now, despite their many health benefits, watermelon seeds also have some potential drawbacks that should be taken into account, like they are not always easy to digest completely and may cause constipation, gas, or bloating, especially when consumed in large amounts or when fiber intake is increased suddenly. Okay? Now, although most of the fats found in watermelon seeds are healthy, 1 ounce contains approximately 13 grams of fat, even though it's healthy, but it does contain lots of fat. Now, another hazard could be choking. Now, they are small in size, but watermelon seeds may pose a choking risk for some individuals, particularly those who have difficulty swallowing or a history of food entering the airway. There could be some allergies and sensitivities, and they may affect mineral absorption because watermelon seeds contain phytic acid, which is a compound known to interfere with the absorption of certain minerals, particularly zinc and iron, even though they do contain zinc and iron. Now, like many other seeds, if you're thinking, how is it that I should eat watermelon seeds? Watermelon seeds are there and can be enjoyed in various ways. You can actually add them to smoothies, sprinkle them over toast, mix them with breakfast cereals. You can roast and bake them as a snack. You can add them to baked goods. You can blend them into your favorite dish like hummus. And you can add them to salads, sandwiches, and wraps for extra crunch. Now, I'm not talking about, you know, only the seed with the black crust, the one you find in the watermelon. Now, that is really good. But if you take the stuff inside of that black crust, you know, illub in Arabic, it's called illub, lub al-bizre, then that would definitely be a double bingo for you. So if you're up to it, go ahead. Don't even think twice about it. That's it, Jordan. Eat the seeds of the watermelon. All right, so I'm going to be leaving you with IIO and Is It Love? And I'll be back.

So that was Is It Love? And well, it is coming up to 49 minutes past the hour of 5. In a bit, I'm going to be back with my bye-byes. For some reason, you know, this song just popped into my head. I hope that you will enjoy it. It's a song from 1996. It's Alanis Morissette, and I think that you guys know what it is right now. It is ironic. And honestly, you know, that was one song when I was a little girl. That was one song that really caught the ear because it was like, it just talks so much about life.

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It's like 10,000 spoons when all you need is a knife. It's meeting the man of my dreams and then meeting his beautiful wife. And isn't it ironic?

0: All right, Jordan, so that's Jewel and Intuition, and it is 56 minutes past the hour of 5 and time for me to say my bye-byes. I hope you enjoyed everything related to the show for today. Remember to eat your watermelon seeds because they are very beneficial. And one more thing to add, be mindful with AI. I mean, finally, the UN is looking at looking with an eye of concern over AI, which is, in my own opinion, the right thing to do. Okay, so I will be back tomorrow with a Tuesday ride between 4 and 6 p.m. Up until then, you guys have a wonderful evening. And from myself, Rana Hassan here behind the mics, leaving you with one of the great songs, The Gambler and Kenny Rogers. And bye-bye from the capital, Amman. Allah yahmiki ya Ardun.
1: On a warm summer's evening, on a train bound for nowhere, met up with a gambler. We were both too tired to sleep, so we took turns of staring out the window at the darkness till boredom overtook us.

6 p.m. is the time here. Radio Jordan broadcasting from Amman. I'm Rana Hassan. Good evening. In the news for this evening, the Royal Court

chief discusses with a delegation from the Executive Council of the Arab Peace Group regional developments and efforts to promote dialogue and stability. The foreign minister reviews with his Uzbek counterpart bilateral relations and the latest regional developments. And an Israeli drone targets a vehicle in Annabatiya in southern Lebanon, killing 4 people. Those were the headlines, and now for the news in detail. Chief of the Royal Hashemite Court, Yusuf Al-Isawi, has met a delegation from the Executive Council of the Arab Peace Group to discuss regional developments and efforts to promote dialogue and stability. Al-Isawi reaffirmed Jordan's support for political solutions, respect for state sovereignty and regional security, and the delegation praised His Majesty King Abdullah's role in promoting peace, moderation, and Arab cooperation, describing Jordan as a respected voice on the international stage. Senate President Faisal Al-Fayez has said relations with Egypt are strong and based on mutual respect and cooperation during talks in Cairo with Egyptian Senate President Issam Farid. Speaking on the sidelines of a Mediterranean parliamentary summit, Al-Fayez called for greater Arab coordination in response to regional challenges, including closer political and economic integration. Egyptian Senate President Issam Farid highlighted what he described as the deep historical ties between the two countries. Separately, Jordan has been elected to chair 2 committees within the Parliamentary Assembly of the Union for Mediterranean, covering women's rights and sustainable infrastructure and housing. Foreign Minister Ayman Al-Safadi has held talks in Tashkent with his Uzbek counterpart Bikhtiar Saidov, focused on expanding cooperation between the two countries. The two sides reviewed progress on agreements covering trade, investment, energy, tourism, and other sectors, and said around 20 deals are being prepared ahead of a planned visit by Uzbekistan's president to Jordan later this year. They also agreed to deepen political consultations and build on recent steps, including visa waivers and the launch of a direct Amman-Tashkent flight. On regional issues, the ministers called for de-escalation in the Middle East and stressed the need to stabilize Gaza and ensure sustained humanitarian aid, while reaffirming support for a two-state solution to the Israeli-Palestinian conflict. Medical sources in the Gaza Strip say the death toll from the Israeli military offensive has risen to 73,098, with 173,571 people injured since October 7, 2023. The sources say hospitals across the territory received 5 bodies in the past 24 hours, including 3 newly reported fatalities, along with 7 people injured. They added that since the ceasefire ended on October the 11th, 1,072 people have been killed and 3,463 wounded, while 799 bodies have been recovered. Palestinian movement Hamas says it has dissolved the body that has governed the Gaza Strip for nearly 2 decades, paving the way for a technocratic committee to take over civilian administration under the ceasefire agreement with Israel. The group's government media office says the head of the government's emergency committee, Mohammed Al-Farra, has resigned to facilitate the transfer of authority to the National Committee for the Administration of Gaza. A Palestinian teenager died from wounds sustained after being shot by Israeli forces during a raid on Qalandia refugee camp north of occupied East Jerusalem. In a statement, the Palestinian Ministry of Health said that the 16-year-old Palestinian had died of his injuries. It added that 2 other children were shot in the lower limbs by Israeli forces during the raid on the refugee camp. An Israeli drone targeted a vehicle in Annabatiya in southern Lebanon, killing 4 people. A Lebanese source said Israeli forces dropped several stun or sound bombs over Al-Mansouri area entire and carried out a series of explosions in the city of Bint Jbeil and the town of Aitarun.
The UN Human Rights Council has adopted a resolution condemning escalating violence by Sudan's paramilitary rapid support forces in Al-Abyad and establishing an urgent investigation into alleged human rights abuses. The motion, led by Britain and backed by 14 other countries, was adopted by consensus, although China distanced itself from the decision, saying it opposes country-specific investigations without the state's consent. In other news, Russia hammered Ukraine with missiles and drones, killing at least 20 people just days after the deadliest attack on the Ukrainian capital this year. Officials said at least 14 people were killed in Kyiv and six others in the surrounding region, adding that scores more were wounded. And finally, here's a look at the weather forecast. Fair weather is expected in the hilly areas and the plains, moderate elsewhere in the country with lows at 20 degrees in Amman, 28 in Aqaba. As for tomorrow, moderate weather is forecast, hot in the Dead Sea and the port city of Aqaba with highs at 30 degrees in Amman, 41 in Aqaba. And before we end the news, here are the main points once again. The Royal Court Chief discusses with a delegation from the Executive Council of the Arab Peace Group regional developments and efforts to promote dialogue and stability. The Foreign Minister reviews with his Uzbek counterpart bilateral relations and the latest regional developments. And an Israeli drone targets a vehicle in Annabatiya in southern Lebanon, killing four people. And with this, we conclude our second and final detailed news bulletin of the day with the time exactly 7 minutes past the hour. Thank you for listening.

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1: in Amman, 99.7 in Aqaba, 90.9 in the north, 96.1 in the Dead Sea and the Jordan Valley, and worldwide, jrtv.gov.co
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Playing the tunes you know and love.

0: 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Come and go. But this one is here to stay forever.
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0: under the royal patronage. 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

0: under the royal patronage. 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

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We're always there for you. This is Radio Jordan from Amman.

is rising, it just may be. Everybody gets a little crazy, dancing to the rhythm of emotion, following each other's every motion. Live to the fullest and don't worry, we're creating our own story. Worries are what if we really want it. We can sing together till the morning.

0: 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I don't wanna be alone tonight. It's pretty clear that I'm not over you. 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

this song. Next thing I knew, I'm walking over, came and tapped you on your shoulder, said, my dear, you're not the only one. Spent the night there at my place, that night became 100 days, and I shared all my deepest secrets with you. Soon enough, well, I found out you're something I can't live without, and every time I close my eyes, I miss you.

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So pack the car and dry your eyes. I know they got plenty of young blood left in them, and plenty nights under pink skies.

for a funeral. So pack the car and dry your eyes. I know they got plenty young blood left in them, and plenty nights under pink skies.

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